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2: 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I'm most excited about the exhibition hall because it's a way for everyone to show off their growing talents. 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There is no entry fee to participate, but there are prizes for first, second, and third. 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There are even categories for children from kindergarten through 12th grade, and they can win money too. If the website is too complicated, you can also enter the day of entry intake. 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Anyone in Lee, Harnett, Moore, and the surrounding areas are welcome to enter in a chance to win a blue ribbon. To see who won, the dates for the fair are September 16th through the 20th. For more information on the Lee Regional Fair, please contact your local Cooperative Extension office.
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I love your channel. Thank you for being here.

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8: Welcome to Family Policy Matters. If you've watched American culture over the last decade, you've probably noticed it's no longer enough for many people to disagree with traditional Christian beliefs. Increasingly, our culture celebrates violating what previous generations considered sacred, from the redefinition of marriage and gender to the celebration of abortion and even public mockery of Christianity itself. Why is this happening? Our guest today says the real issue isn't just that our culture has rejected God, it's that in rejecting God, we've also lost our understanding of what it even means to be human. Dr. Carl Truman is professor of biblical and theological studies at Grove City College and one of today's leading Christian thinkers on culture and identity. His previous books include The Rise and Triumph of the Modern Self and Strange New World. We have interviewed him about those, so you can search back in our old podcasts if you'd like to listen to that. His newest book, and the one we'll talk about today, is The Desecration of Man, How the Rejection of God Degrades Our Humanity. Dr. Truman, welcome to Family Policy Matters.
9: Great to be here, Tracy. Thanks for having me back.
8: All right. So in your book, you argue that when society desecrates God and what is sacred, we are actually desecrating, damaging, spoiling ourselves. How does that work?
9: Well, when you think from a Christian perspective, we believe ourselves to be made in the image of God. If we trash God, if we get rid of God, then there's a sense in which we're abolishing our own exceptionalism, our own status, our own humanity. So one cannot reject God without calling for a fundamental redefinition, and I would argue downgrading, of what it means to be human. And that's the paradox. In asserting our godlike status, we actually reduce ourselves to being less than we once were.
8: Does this go beyond what we have often heard as the secularization or post-Christian status of our culture?
9: Yes. Often when we think of secularization, our minds might go to something like the disenchantment thesis, the idea that modernity has led to a loss of the magical, enchanted nature of reality. And certainly that captures a lot of what is going on in the modern world. But I think it doesn't explain everything. Take, for example, the language that surrounds abortion. In the 1990s, the argument was that abortion should be safe, legal, and rare. I don't agree with that, but I can see what's being said there is, you know, abortion abortion is a bad thing, but unfortunately we have to do bad things sometimes. We need to do them as infrequently and as safely and as legally as we possibly can. That's a big difference from somebody wanting in 2024 to shout their abortion, or wearing a baseball cap or a sweatshirt proclaiming the fact that they've had an abortion. A certain ecstatic delight being taken in the destruction that is abortion there, that is simply not the result of disenchantment, so to speak. The first, safe, legal and rare, that's a disenchanted standpoint. The more modern, more recent standpoint, I would say, is captured much more by the term desecration.
8: Right. And I think when we see these examples, for those of us who are Christians, it's heartbreaking. What is the reason behind this?
9: Well, I think from a Christian perspective, one has to take human sinfulness. In the account in Genesis, when the serpent tempts Eve, what does he say to her? You know, God doesn't want you to eat this fruit because he knows that if you eat it, you will be like him. You will be like God. This desire we have as fallen human beings to be like God propels us towards this breaking with the standards that God has set before us, breaking with the limits that being made in the image of God involves. And yet, as I mentioned a few moments ago, when we do that, we end up as less than we were. Again, think of the Genesis account of Genesis 2. At the end of Genesis 2, we're told that the man and the woman were naked and they were not ashamed. As soon as sin enters the picture in Genesis 3, the man and the woman realize they're naked, they hide from each other and they hide from God. Shame kicks in. They become less than they were before.
8: Right. We mentioned marriage and gender. We mentioned abortion. What are some other issues that we see every day that this is having a huge impact on?
9: Perhaps controversially at this point, think about things like in vitro fertilization and surrogacy. There's a sense in which they are the things where we are most godlike. You know, reproduction is the point in human activity where we are most like God, when we create new life. Think about IVF, think about surrogacy, changing that mysterious creative process into something we have control over. That, I would say, is a very good example of this godlike Promethean aspiration that we have. And notice, of course, the results of that have been certainly in surrogacy, the objectification of women, and on the whole, the turning of children into consumer commodities. They've been reduced. The God rebellion or the godlike aspirations in these areas have led to children and women being less than they once were. It's a sort of paradigm of the desecration thesis. I mean, I certainly would not want to say that the parents of a child born by, say, in vitro fertilization love that child any less. That's not what I'm saying. But I do think that IVF carries with it certain eugenicist necessities. There's a certain screening of embryos that goes on. The specter of designer babies is always lurking in the background. And the law, of course, has to treat children born by IVF or women pregnant with a surrogate child, has to treat these children as pieces of property. And where the law goes, that can reshape the thinking of the culture as a whole. The moral imagination of the culture, I think, will tilt us all towards thinking of children as objects and as consumer commodities. And what impact that has on children, who knows, but I fear it will not be a good one.
8: And I'm not going to ask you today to draw us a conclusion on that, because we could have, you know, a long discussion about this issue, but certainly to think maybe we need to give some more thought to this.
9: Yes. And of course, you know, what's interesting, you know, comparing abortion to, say, IVF, is if a couple want an abortion, that's a bad thing. They desire a bad thing. If a young infertile couple desire a child, they're desiring a good thing. It's not a sinful desire. And I think that's the Trojan horse or the Achilles heel of the situation, where, you know, pastors might be confronted with a couple in their office asking, you know, can we have a child by IVF? And every fiber in that pastor's being is going to want to say yes, because he wants them to fulfill what is a very, very legitimate desire. The question, of course, is whether the ends justifies the means, and what the means do to the way we think about children. You know, when we bring it down to concrete situations, this is a very tricky and sensitive subject and has to be handled with great pastoral care. But we cannot ignore the bigger social consequences of these particular procedures.
8: So much of what we hear when we listen to the culture is so black and white, right? We hear these crazy stories about IVF on one side, where you have a Chinese businessman that has 100 kids that are U.S. citizens through surrogates, And then on the other side, you've got, oh, well, it's compassionate and it's good. So there's so much nuance here. And I love that in your book, you explore that nuance for us and help us to come up with some better ways of thinking about it.
9: Yes, I certainly think that when any pastors listening today, if they're faced with that IVF question in their office or study, they have to remember that this is not an abstract concept for the people they're talking to. This is real life. And the desire is very strong and a very good desire. The issue, though, then becomes, you know, what are the alternatives that would allow one to fulfill that very legitimate desire in a way that does not fundamentally transform the way that society thinks about children?
8: You devote a considerable amount of attention to technology. Talk about these technologies and why you think they reveal so much about what our culture believes to be human.
9: One of the interesting things about technology is that technology is developed at a speed that far outstrips our ability to think morally and ethically about it. I think we see this perhaps most dramatically when you have the development of the A-bomb in the 1940s in the midst of the Second World War. Suddenly, human beings are able to develop technology that could wipe human beings off the face of the earth. And it's sort of impossible to think in those terms, to think morally about that. Well, we've reached a point now where technology moves so fast that by and large, I think morally, we pretty much as a society given up trying to think morally about our technology. And we've reduced pretty much every question that was once moral to a technological question. And I think that's one of the issues that we need to face, particularly as Christians today. And when you think about what it means to be human relative to that, well, I would say we're seeing dramatic transformation of that. You know, we've always been a technological species. We've always had tools. You know, the Industrial Revolution, for example, of the 19th century allowed us to do things with our bodies that we could not have done before. We can move faster. Somebody who can press a button can drive a very heavy hammer they could never have lifted. But we're now in a new industrial or technological revolution where we're able to alter the very building blocks of human life. We can penetrate our genetic structures and alter them. And I think that raises a huge question of what does it mean to be human? And we see in some of the language that now surrounds the, you know, transhumanism and posthumanism, the language of shame, the language of, you know, is humanity worth continuing? The language of eugenics that has re-emerged in recent years, all of these things point to that humanity is becoming a technical problem rather than a theological or moral phenomenon.
8: So many of these issues are political, but they are also biblical. I feel like pastors have a hard time knowing where is that line? How do I talk about this without having half my church leave? Do you have some advice for them?
9: On the whole, it's good for pastors not to preach party politics from the pulpit, telling people how to vote. When I was a pastor, I would never have done that. And I always prayed for whoever the civil magistrate happened to be, in accordance, of course, with biblical commands there. But I think what a lot of pastors need to realize is that the big political questions of our day are anthropological questions. We're no longer debating free market versus mixed economy. We're no longer debating tax rates, those kind of things that were the staple of politics in the 1970s. We're debating questions about what does it mean to be human, whether we're talking about sexuality, whether we're talking about gender, or whether we're talking about reproductive technologies. These things go to the question of what does it mean to be human. So I would say pastors need to address these questions, and they need to do it, really, think of it not so much as politics, as anthropology. Teach your people clearly what the Bible teaches about what it means to be human, and that will give them the tools to address or think through whatever the next craziness that the secular world throws at the people is.
8: Wow. Okay, well, talk to regular people like me who may try to speak out and influence some of the public policy that surrounds these issues and are told, oh, you know, you're just a Christian, you're trying to legislate the Bible. What kind of encouragement do you have for us? And is there hope of overcoming some of these problems?
9: Yeah, two things. One, I think that a lot of people have an intuitive understanding of what it means to be human, even if it's not particularly well worked out. So it's interesting that, think about the transgender question. I often said to friends, you know, that the most powerful thing on the transgender question was not an argument. It was the picture of Riley Gaines standing next to Leah Thomas. Leah Thomas towering over Riley Gaines on the medal podium. And the instinctive reaction of a lot of people was, that's unfair. fair. And that kind of reaction gives me some hope that we have. There are still some intuitions that a lot of people share about what it means to be human that connect to things like fairness and justice. So I wouldn't despair of the fact that, you know, don't think that you have to be speaking to a Christian to find somebody that you can develop common ground with on policies. And secondly, I would argue for avoiding what I would call the modern temptation of the instantaneous. One of the things even Christians often miss about the spirit of this age is we want things done instantly. Well, actually, history shows that big changes are often developed and cemented over time. It takes 300 years for the early church to transform the Roman Empire. The work that people like you do today, maybe you won't see the fruit of it by this time next year. Maybe you won't see the fruit of it in your own lifetime. But maybe you've laid a foundation that somebody 100 years or 150 years from now can capitalize on and achieve something great. So I would say, realize that we're playing the long game here. Things we do today, we're not doing them to see results tomorrow, though hopefully we may do that. We're really laying foundations for future generations.
8: Wow. Thank you so much. We are out of time, but what a great way to end. And thank you for that hopeful word. Today we have been talking to Dr. Carl Truman, author of The Desecration of Man, How the Rejection of God Degrades Our Humanity. Thank you again for joining us today on Family Policy Matters.
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2: NZN News, I'm Mike Raley. High-level G20 finance track meetings are underway at the Omni Grove Park Inn in Asheville, bringing finance leaders from some of the world's largest economies to Western North Carolina. Explore Asheville President and CEO Vic Isley tells WLOS hosting the event is significant for the region's economy.
3: For the administration to choose Asheville to host this high-profile event means so much to our local economy, to area businesses, for local jobs.
2: Correspondent Sagar Bagani reports President Trump is still hinting at a 2028 White House run, but also suggesting it will not happen.
4: President Trump continues teasing another White House run, while also hinting it may not happen. The Constitution bans him from trying again, and the president acknowledges the law's not on his side. Still,
5: in 2.5 years, you may have a different president.
2: Dolly Parton was laid to rest in a private burial in Nashville over the weekend, 3 days after the country music legend died at the age of 80. Police say one person is dead and two others airlifted after a Sunday night shooting in Magnolia in eastern North Carolina. The town of Magnolia says the other individuals were airlifted to a hospital for treatment. No word on their condition. Following a rabies alert involving four goats at a mobile petting zoo, people may be concerned about their risk. UNC Assistant Medical Director Dr. Abhi Ahurtra tells WREL that simply petting an infected animal is not enough to pose a rabies risk.
6: It requires contact with open skin, so either a bite or potentially saliva into an open wound.
2: Greenville Mayor P.J. Connolly announced the city will not move forward with flock cameras.
7: The number one service that we offer the citizens is public safety, and so we'll always look for different ways that we can do it.
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10: High pressure will build over the area this week, bringing some dangerous heat across the area. Heat index values will reach well over 100 degrees, and heat advisories are possible. We'll see drier conditions overall. We start the day with some patchy fog and partly cloudy skies. Temperatures in the low 70s. We'll see mostly sunny to partly cloudy skies by this afternoon, and highs will reach the mid-90s. We're mostly clear overnight, and we'll drop to the low to mid-70s. I'm meteorologist Grant Skinner in the NCN Weather Center.

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2: Baseball, the Atlanta Braves have a 5-game lead ahead of the Phillies. 7 straight wins for the Braves, but they haven't been able to gain much separation from Philadelphia. Both teams have victories in 8 of 10, the Phillies with wins in 4 in a row. Atlanta nipped Colorado 3-2 in 10 innings Sunday, and the Phillies beat the Angels 5-2. The Little League World Series wrapped up on Sunday with Nevada falling to Curacao, 11-2 the final. College football in Dublin, Ireland on Saturday, the Tar Heels beat TCU 15-10. Ugly one for the NC State Wolfpack. They got routed 34-8 on the road at Virginia. Looking ahead to Thursday night, the Wake Forest Demon Deacons open up at home against Akron in Winston-Salem. And on Friday night, NCAA visits Georgia State. NFL rosters were due into the league on Sunday. Carolina waived 2024 third-round pick Trevin Wallace. Tershawn Wharton and Ika McQuanu will start the season on the physically unable to perform list.
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4: Here are some of your highlights from Week 2 of high school football. It was Green Hope 67, East Chapel Hill 6. Falcon quarterback Ryder Shoresman threw for 240 yards and 5 touchdowns. He also ran for a score. Wide receiver A.J. Davis caught 4 of those TDs. Green Hope improves to 2-0 and travels to Athens Drive Friday night. It was Montgomery Central 34, Anson 12. The Timberwolves evened their record at 1-1. Quarterback Raheem Standback led the Timberwolves with 103 yards rushing and 3 touchdowns. He also threw a touchdown pass. Next up for the Timberwolves, they traveled to North Stanley. In the backyard rivalry in Moore County, it was Pinecrest 37, Union Pines 35. Pinecrest quarterback Najee Gillis led the Patriots with 219 yards passing and a pair of touchdowns. Marquise McNair ran for 108 yards and a touchdown for the Patriots. There's just some of your highlights from Week 2. Join me Friday afternoon for the schedule for Week 3, Saturday morning for the results from Week 3, and then on Monday for the highlights of the week. 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
6: Good Monday morning. We start your day with patchy fog and partly cloudy skies. Temperatures start in the low 70s. We'll see mostly sunny to partly cloudy skies this afternoon, and highs will be hotter, reaching the mid-90s. We're then mostly clear overnight and through Tuesday morning. Temperatures will drop to the low to mid-70s to start the day Tuesday. We'll see plenty of sunshine by the afternoon on Tuesday, and highs will be hotter, reaching the mid to upper 90s. I'm meteorologist Grant Skinner in the NCN Weather Center.
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2: Murray with Your Money Now. OpenAI said it plans to wind down its contract supplying models to Cursor with a proposed November 12th cutoff. DribLive.com reports that CEO Michael Truell says OpenAI models account for about 5% of Cursor user traffic and that the companies are discussing the decision. China's top memory chipmaker, Changxin Memory Technologies, has sued the Pentagon over being placed on a list of companies the U.S. says are aiding Beijing's military. The company denied the affiliation. The Pentagon designated CXMT a Chinese military company under the Biden administration, and the Trump administration kept the company on the list in a June update. The National Highway Traffic Safety Administration says more than 114,000 child car seats sold by Britax are being recalled. The impacted car seats have a screw on the seat's carrying handle that may come loose, causing the handle to partially detach, increasing the risk of an injury. Futures have dropped this morning. That's Your Money Now.
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8: High pressure will build over the area this week, bringing some dangerous heat across the area. Heat index values will reach well over 100 degrees, and heat advisories are possible. We'll see drier conditions overall. We start the day with some patchy fog and partly cloudy skies. Temperatures in the low 70s. We'll see mostly sunny to partly cloudy skies by this afternoon, and highs will reach the mid-90s. We're mostly clear overnight, and we'll drop to the low to mid-70s. I'm meteorologist Grant Skinner in the NCN Weather Center.
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That's Gordon Lightfoot this morning, if you could read my mind. And Steve Kelly in on this final day of August with you. Here's the Four Seasons, working my way back to you on Life 103.1.

0: That's Sheena Easton on the morning train from Life 103.1. Yes, it is morning, the last day of August. I'm Steve Kelly with you. And after the break, we're going to hear from the Bee Gees, the Drifters, Steve Winwood, all coming up for you. 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
2: Baseball, the Atlanta Braves have a 5-game lead ahead of the Phillies. 7 straight wins for the Braves, but they haven't been able to gain much separation from Philadelphia. Both teams have victories in 8 of 10. The Phillies with wins in 4 in a row. Atlanta nipped Colorado 3-2 in 10 innings Sunday, and the Phillies beat the Angels 5-2. The Little League World Series wrapped up on Sunday with Nevada falling to Curacao 11-2 the final. College football in Dublin, Ireland on Saturday. The Tar Heels beat TCU 15-10. Ugly one for the NC State Wolfpack. They got routed at 34-8 on the road at Virginia. Looking ahead to Thursday night, the Wake Forest Demon Deacons open up at home against Akron in Winston-Salem. And on Friday night, NCAA visits Georgia State. NFL rosters were due into the league on Sunday. Carolina waived 2024 third-round pick Trevin Wallace. Tershawn Wharton and Ika McQuanu will start the season on the physically unable to perform list.
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7: High pressure will build over the area this week, bringing some dangerous heat across the area. Heat index values will reach well over 100 degrees, and heat advisories are possible. We'll see drier conditions overall. We start the day with some patchy fog and partly cloudy skies. Temperatures in the low 70s. We'll see mostly sunny to partly cloudy skies by this afternoon, and highs will reach the mid-90s. We're mostly clear overnight, and we'll drop to the low to mid-70s. I'm meteorologist Grant Skinner in the NCN Weather Center.
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0: That is Steve Winwood. You got to roll with it here at Life 103.1 WLHC. What's going on from our community calendar? Well, today's the last day to get your tickets for the Fill the Bread Basket fundraiser, which is Thursday, September 10th. 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But again, today, the last day to get your tickets. 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
2: I'm Nicole Murray with Your Money Now. Bank of England Governor Andrew Bailey has warned that frontier AI could materially increase cyber risk to the global financial system. In a letter published this morning, he said financial firms may need stronger defenses against faster, larger scale cyber attacks and disruption. Shares of HDFC Bank, India's largest private sector lender, rose 2.5% this morning after its chief executive officer made a surprise announcement about exiting the bank after the end of his term in October. Analysts believe that the successor's profile could offer re-rating potential. HDFC Bank shares have tanked 27% since the start of the year. Treasury yields were marginally lower this morning as investors monitored developments in the Middle East and comments made at the Federal Reserve's annual symposium at Jackson Hole, Wyoming. The yield on the benchmark 10-year Treasury note was one basis point lower at 4.712%. Futures are slightly lower this morning. That's your money now.
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8: Good Monday morning. We start your day with patchy fog and partly cloudy skies. Temperatures start in the low 70s. We'll see mostly sunny to partly cloudy skies this afternoon, and highs will be hotter, reaching the mid-90s. We're then mostly clear overnight and through Tuesday morning. Temperatures will drop to the low to mid-70s to start the day Tuesday. We'll see plenty of sunshine by the afternoon on Tuesday, and highs will be hotter, reaching the mid to upper 90s. I'm meteorologist Grant Skinner in the NCN Weather Center.
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0: That's Aretha Franklin, the Queen of Soul. That was known as her comeback hit back in the 80s. It's The Freeway of Love, and Steve Kelly with you. Elton John's on the way. We're going to hear from Johnny Rivers, Tommy Rowe, and more as we head toward 8. Life 103.1. Good morning.
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2: Acetaminophen is one of the few over-the-counter pain products approved for use during pregnancy, but recent research has shown mixed results. A new study from Gillings School of Global Public Health at the University of North Carolina adds evidence about the safety of acetaminophen and health of the developing fetus. The research team studied nearly 9,000 mother-infant pairs for adverse birth outcomes. The result? No statistically significant evidence that taking acetaminophen has any negative effect on how early a child is born or its weight at birth. Authors of the article in the American Journal of Epidemiology advise pregnant women to ask their health care provider about the use of any pain medications.
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8: High pressure will build over the area this week, bringing some dangerous heat across the area. Heat index values will reach well over 100 degrees, and heat advisories are possible. We'll see drier conditions overall. We start the day with some patchy fog and partly cloudy skies. Temperatures in the low 70s. We'll see mostly sunny to partly cloudy skies by this afternoon, and highs will reach the mid-90s. We're mostly clear overnight, and we'll drop to the low to mid-70s. I'm meteorologist Grant Skinner in the NCN Weather Center.
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2: NCN News, I'm Mike Rayleigh. High-level G20 finance track meetings right away at the Omni Grove Park Inn in Asheville. Explore Asheville President CEO Vic Isley tells WLOS.
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2: The remnants of Tropical Storm Dolly are continuing to produce an area of showers and thunderstorms. Meanwhile, the National Hurricane Center is monitoring an area of low pressure near Louisiana. WXII meteorologist Brian Slocum tells us.
4: Watching two areas of interest in the Gulf. The first one I want to mention, this is the remnants of Dolly. It's still bringing some scattered showers and storms to some of the Caribbean islands throughout the southwest Atlantic, too. This probably won't do much.
2: The search for survivors, including Americans, continues in the Nepal area.
5: More than 3,000 people, including about 85 Americans, still missing on the border between Nepal and China following catastrophic flooding, the death toll topping 800. I'm Julie Walker.
2: Correspondent Riga and Garcia reports on the sentencing of a Unification Church leader.
6: Court in Seoul, South Korea has sentenced Unification Church leader Hak Ja-han to 2 years in prison. The Seoul Central District Court issued the ruling against Han, who was earlier charged with bribery and other corruption allegations.
2: Devices ranging from smartphones and laptops to cars are running on lithium-ion batteries, and firefighters expect to see them contribute to more fires. Charlotte Fire Battalion 3 Chief John Renner told Queen City News.
7: Every now and then they can have what we call thermal runaway. And what that thermal runaway is basically an internal chain reaction inside the battery that causes it to basically heat up and have that stored energy potential to expand.
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9: Good Monday morning. We start your day with patchy fog and partly cloudy skies. Temperatures start in the low 70s. We'll see mostly sunny to partly cloudy skies this afternoon, and highs will be hotter, reaching the mid-90s. We're then mostly clear overnight and through Tuesday morning. Temperatures will drop to the low to mid-70s to start the day Tuesday. We'll see plenty of sunshine by the afternoon on Tuesday, and highs will be hotter, reaching the mid to upper 90s. I'm meteorologist Grant Skinner in the NCN Weather Center.
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It's England Dan and John Ford Coley here at Life 103.1. Steve Kelly with you. And here come the Beatles. By the way, this is hard to believe. It was 60 years ago today, 1966, they played their final concert together at Candlestick Park in San Francisco. We'll get you more music news coming up. Now they're here with Drive My Car, Life 103.1.

0: That's Rod Stewart, Forever Young, Life 103.1. And it's August 31st, time for the morning music news. Let's begin with some Rolling Stones news. In 1971, they seek payment for back royalties and sue both their former manager, Andrew Oldham, and their former publisher, Alan Klein. That was 1971. 1973, they make more news as they release their album, Goat's Head Soup, on this day. 1974, the final Partridge Family episode airs on ABC. 1978, the Grateful Dead perform Shakedown Street live for the first time at the Red Rock Amphitheater in Colorado. 1980, Karen Carpenter of the Carpenters marries for the first time a California real estate developer named Thomas Burris. She files for divorce the following year, but she got married in 1980 on this day. Prince extends his contract with Warner Brothers in a deal that is reported to be worth $100 million. And that was back in 1992 on this day. 2012, Eddie Van Halen, of course of Van Halen fame, is rushed to the hospital for emergency surgery on his digestive system. Again, that was in 2012. He had severe diverticulitis. Tour dates were canceled back in 2012. Survivor lead singer Jimmy Jameson dies of a heart attack at the age of 63 back in 2014 on this day. And in 1976, George Harrison is found guilty of subconscious plagiarism in a bizarre lawsuit that leaves songwriters baffled.
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8: High pressure will build over the area this week, bringing some dangerous heat across the area. Heat index values will reach well over 100 degrees, and heat advisories are possible. We'll see drier conditions overall. We start the day with some patchy fog and partly cloudy skies. Temperatures in the low 70s. We'll see mostly sunny to partly cloudy skies by this afternoon, and highs will reach the mid-90s. We're mostly clear overnight, and we'll drop to the low to mid-70s. I'm meteorologist Grant Skinner in the NCN Weather Center.
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0: That's Bill Medley and Jennifer Warnes had the time of my life. We are Life 103.1 WLHC. What's going on from our community calendar? 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
2: College football in Dublin, Ireland on Saturday. The Tar Heels beat TCU 15-10. Ugly one for the NC State Wolfpack. They got routed 34-8 on the road at Virginia. Looking ahead to Thursday night, the Wake Forest Demon Deacons open up at home against Akron in Winston-Salem. And on Friday night, NCAA visits Georgia State. NFL rosters were due into the league on Sunday. Carolina waived 2024 third-round pick Trevin Wallace. Tershawn Wharton and Ika McQuanu will start the season on the physically unable to perform list. Baseball, the Atlanta Braves have a 5-game lead ahead of the Phillies. 7 straight wins for the Braves, but they haven't been able to gain much separation from Philadelphia. Both teams have victories in 8 of 10. The Phillies with wins in 4 in a row. Atlanta nipped Colorado 3-2 in 10 innings Sunday, and the Phillies beat the Angels 5-2. The Little League World Series wrapped up on Sunday with Nevada falling to Curacao 11-2 the final.
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7: Good Monday morning. We start your day with patchy fog and partly cloudy skies. Temperatures start in the low 70s. We'll see mostly sunny to partly cloudy skies this afternoon, and highs will be hotter, reaching the mid-90s. We're then mostly clear overnight and through Tuesday morning. Temperatures will drop to the low to mid-70s to start the day Tuesday. We'll see plenty of sunshine by the afternoon on Tuesday, and highs will be hotter, reaching the mid to upper 90s. I'm meteorologist Grant Skinner in the NCN Weather Center.
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0: It's Carol King now and forever here at Life 103.1. And today is known as National Eat Outside Day. So a good day for a picnic on this final day of August. I'm Steve Kelly with your music here at Life 103.1.
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2: Hi, y'all. I'm Selena McCoy, the horticulture agent for Harnett County. 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These caterpillars hatch in late summer and become active during the first weeks of August. As they mature, they develop an orange stripe that runs down the body. In August and September, you will see more caterpillars as they drop and crawl from trees looking for soil to continue the next part of their life cycle. 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Oakworms only eat oaks. 2. Their damage is limited to 1 to 2 branches on a tree. And 3. Treatment is not necessary as the worms actually don't harm the tree. For more information on orange-striped oakworms, contact your local extension office.
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5: Life 103.1 weather.
6: High pressure will build over the area this week, bringing some dangerous heat across the area. Heat index values will reach well over 100 degrees, and heat advisories are possible. We'll see drier conditions overall. We start the day with some patchy fog and partly cloudy skies. Temperatures in the low 70s. We'll see mostly sunny to partly cloudy skies by this afternoon, and highs will reach the mid-90s. We're mostly clear overnight, and we'll drop to the low to mid-70s. I'm meteorologist Grant Skinner in the NCN Weather Center.
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Stevie Wonder bringing us some sunshine on a Monday here at Life 103.1. I'm Steve Kelly with you. Here's the Fifth Dimension, Life 103.1.

0: That is Foreigner. I want to know what love is. Life 103.1. Well, it seems every day there's some extreme weather we're talking about across our country. Flash flooding in the Grand Canyon over the weekend, and now watching a hurricane. Hurricane Carina has strengthened to a Category 4 in the eastern Pacific. They say a direct landfall is not currently expected, but dangerous surf and rip currents are part of what's expected along parts of southwestern Mexico and Baja California. So those are our latest extreme weather updates on this Monday. A look at our forecast and more timeless favorites are on the way. 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
1: Here are some of your highlights from Week 2 of high school football. It was Green Hope 67, East Chapel Hill 6. Falcon quarterback Ryder Shoresman threw for 240 yards and 5 touchdowns. He also ran for a score. Wide receiver A.J. Davis caught 4 of those TDs. Green Hope improves to 2-0 and travels to Athens Drive Friday night. It was Montgomery Central 34, Anson 12. The Timberwolves evened their record at 1-1. Quarterback Raheem Standback led the Timberwolves with 103 yards rushing and 3 touchdowns. He also threw a touchdown pass. Next up for the Timberwolves, they traveled to North Stanley. In the backyard rivalry in Moore County, it was Pinecrest 37, Union Pines 35. Pinecrest quarterback Najee Gillis led the Patriots with 219 yards passing and a pair of touchdowns. Marquise McNair ran for 108 yards and a touchdown for the Patriots. There's just some of your highlights from Week 2. Join me Friday afternoon for the schedule for Week 3, Saturday morning for the results from Week 3, and then on Monday for the highlights of the week. 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

0: That is Whitney Houston, One Moment in Time, Life 103.1, WLHC. I'm Steve Kelly with you and heading toward Labor Day weekend, this upcoming weekend. A lot going on as we wind down summer. You can take a look at events around the area. 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

0: 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Life 103.1, Linda Ronstadt and James Ingram, Somewhere Out There. I'm Steve Kelly, making way for Robin O'Brien. She is next at the top of the hour. I will see you back this afternoon at 3, Life 103.1.
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2: NCN News, I'm Mike Riley. High-level G20 finance track meetings are underway at the Omni Grove Park Inn in Asheville, bringing finance leaders from some of the world's largest economies to Western North Carolina. John Anglin of the Branch Group, a Western North Carolina construction company, tells WLOS.
3: You look around the devastation and you see billions of dollars in public and private property loss, you realize you're in a position where you need every bit of help you can get.
2: Correspondent Rika Ann Garcia reports on the ongoing rescue efforts in Nepal and Tibet as search teams try to find trapped workers in a hydroelectric plant.
4: Rescuers are trying to find trapped workers in hydroelectric plant tunnels after the catastrophic flooding in Nepal and Tibet that killed at least 900 people and left more than 4,000 missing. In a press briefing, Nepal's spokesperson of foreign affairs described the ongoing rescue effort.
2: Greenville Mayor P.J. Connolly announced that the city will not move forward with plans to install flock cameras following significant public feedback. The news comes just weeks after announcing plans to buy 10 cameras that would be visible around Greenville. Connolly told WNCT.
5: This technology is a little bit new. I think it's good for us to put a pause on it to make sure that we fully understand where some of the information is being sent once it's being recorded in our community.
2: Loved ones are remembering two women killed in a Greensboro neighborhood shooting on Sunday. Police say 73-year-old Catherine Binkley and 76-year-old Maggie Collins died after being shot on Cresswell Court. They were trying to help a woman in an abusive relationship. Mike O'Brien, Binkley's brother, and tells WGHP.
6: They were very similar in lots of respects, in personality-wise, and that they were both very giving people, very caring. They're certainly going to be missed.
2: Dolly Parton was laid to rest in a private burial in Nashville over the weekend, 3 days after the country music legend died at age 80. 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

0: Look What You've Done to Me. That's Boss Skaggs on Life in 03.1. I'm Robin O'Brien. Monday is here. I hope your Monday's off to a great start. I hope you're happy and healthy. I'm happy to be here playing your timeless favorites till 3 o'clock this afternoon. Had a pretty quiet and uneventful weekend, though I did go to a birthday party yesterday. Luncheon was delightful, celebrating a friend of mine who had a birthday last week. Also did a little volunteering, something I really enjoy doing. Coming up today, a fire started by an interesting arsonist. Four things you didn't know yesterday. And the first of what I hope is many, many giant vegetables. That and more this afternoon on Life 103.1. Elton John on the way later this hour. Diana Ross and the Supremes.
1: 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Continue celebrating America's 250th with the Chatham County Historical Association at the historic Chatham County Courthouse in Pittsboro on Sunday, September 6th at 2 o'clock. Courtney Smith will give a free presentation, Everything You Should Have Learned in High School About the Declaration of Independence. It's a great way to brush up on history. 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Jonesboro Presbyterian Church in Sanford is hosting a blood drive on Friday, September 11th from 12:30 to 5. 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The Moore County Historical Association invites you to the 18th Annual Shaw House Heritage Fair from 9 to 4 on Saturday, September 12th at 110 West Morganton Road in Southern Pines. 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
4: 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And let them know you heard about them on Life 103.1. 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

0: That's Hall & Oates, Private Eyes on Life 103.1. And before that, Johnny Mathis, Wonderful, Wonderful. 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It's an hour of great bluegrass starting bright and early, 6 a.m. here on Life 103.1.
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0: That's Phil Collins, Another Day in Paradise on Life 103.1. Before that, the Buckinghams and Susan. Music on the way from Neil Diamond.
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2: AP News. Good morning, I'm Ed Donahue. The forecast calls for the possibility of more rain and flash flooding in the Grand Canyon. At least one person is dead. 15 others are missing. People were evacuated after heavy rain caused water to rush through Bright Angel Creek. Paige Koniesny is with the National Weather Service.
3: Anytime we're in our monsoon season, we're going to be dealing with, you know, tricky weather patterns. And so dealing with areas that are in canyons, and when you get just stronger storms that come through and can drop heavy rainfall, that can very quickly create dangerous situations.
2: The only water pipeline for Grand Canyon tourists and local residents was destroyed. Rescuers are racing to free hundreds of workers believed to be trapped in tunnels at hydropower sites that were buried by mud by catastrophic flooding on the Nepal-China border. More than 900 people in the region have died. Randeep Singh Sarai is the Canadian development. He says help is on the way.
4: Initial estimates are that approximately 100,000 people are in need of urgent humanitarian assistance. People need food, clean water, shelter, healthcare and sanitation, and they need that help quickly.
2: Oil prices are higher, stocks are lower on Wall Street after the military hit Iranian sites in the Strait of Hormuz. Iran's President Masoud Pezeshkian says, "We are not seeking war. This is the message we have conveyed to the world so far. But we will never remain passive in the face of aggression, and we will give them a decisive response." The United Arab Emirates says it intercepted an Iranian drone. Closing arguments are set to begin in Las Vegas today in the trial of the man accused of orchestrating the killing of Tupac Shakur. More information at apnews.com. This is...
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0: That's Rod Stewart, Have I Told You Lately, on Life on 103.1. I'm Robin O'Brien. A Swiss gardener harvested a chili pepper measuring 1 foot, 8.6 inches long, breaking a Guinness World Record for the third time. Jörg Wisely first set the Guinness World Record for the longest chili pepper in October of 2017, when his 1 foot 5.7 inch chili was measured at a vegetable competition in Jona, St. Gallen. He broke his own record the following year with a 1 foot 7.9 inch pepper. Wisely's latest pepper earned him the record for a third time when it measured 1 foot 8.6 inches last month. Jörg starts the seeds indoors in March under grow lights at 82 degrees. He plants them in the garden at the end of April after the threat of frost has passed. Water and a balanced fertilizer is important, but not too much, he says. Otherwise, they just produce lots of leaves instead of chilies. Cat Stevens on the way later this hour. Dion Warwick.
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0: There's Bruce Hornsby and The Range, Mandolin Rain on Life 103.1. 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

0: 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Before that, Peter and Gordon, Woman. Coming up, Bread.
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2: Hi, y'all. I'm Selena McCoy, the horticulture agent for Harnett County. Recently, I've received a phone call about caterpillars in oak trees. At this time of year, there are two potential culprits, and in this case, it was the orange-striped oakworm. By the time you realize you have a problem, you've already seen the worst of the damage. Orange-striped oakworm will skeletonize leaves, drawing your attention from what's healthy leaves to those that now look torn. These caterpillars hatch in late summer and become active during the first weeks of August. As they mature, they develop an orange stripe that runs down the body. In August and September, you will see more caterpillars as they drop and crawl from trees looking for soil to continue the next part of their life cycle. However, there is good news, and the good news is threefold. 1. Oakworms only eat oaks. 2. Their damage is limited to 1 to 2 branches on a tree. And 3. Treatment is not necessary as the worms actually don't harm the tree. For more information on orange-striped oakworms, contact your local extension office.
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2: NZN News, I'm Mike Riley. Breaking news in sports, Argentina captain Lionel Messi has retired from international soccer. High-level G20 finance track meetings are underway at the Omni Grove Park Inn in Asheville. Explore Asheville President and CEO Vic Isley.
3: For the administration to choose Asheville to host this high-profile event means so much to our local economy, to area businesses, for local jobs.
2: Correspondent Rika Ann Garcia reports on Russia's consecutive jet-powered drone attacks on Ukraine.
4: Russian forces have attacked Kyiv and nearby cities for a fifth straight day, hitting warehouse facilities as Ukraine recovers from jet-powered drone attacks. Ukrainian President Volodymyr Zelensky says Russia's tactic is to wear down Ukraine and its people.
2: President Trump is still heading at a 2028 White House run, but also is suggesting it will not happen. In remarks at last month's rescheduled White House Correspondents Association dinner, the president gave mixed signals about running again.
5: Just like my presidency, the second time is always better. It's always better. And the third time will be better yet. I'm only kidding.
2: A climber was rescued by helicopter on Sunday afternoon after falling several feet from a steep section of Shortov Mountain in North Carolina. Chris Bagg is Burke County's information officer and tells Fox 46.
6: Significant lower extremity injuries. He is alive, and he was talking and moving his eyes at the time of extrication.
2: Greenville Mayor P.J. Conley announced that the city will not move forward with plans to install flock cameras. Conley telling WNCT.
7: You know, maybe in the future we'll look at something and see if there's anything else that we can do, if there's new technology that's out there that we feel a little bit more comfortable with.
2: Several municipalities around the state are looking at flock cameras. 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
10: A big ridge of high pressure builds across the area, and that means the weather stays quiet and temperatures will stay hot for the next several days. Mostly sunny skies out there today. High temperatures climb into the lower to middle 90s. Mostly clear and warm overnight tonight. Temperatures stay in the lower 70s. Lots of sunshine Tuesday. It's a hot day with highs in the mid to upper 90s. I'm meteorologist Amy Wilmoth in the NCN Weather Center.
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0: Bob Seger and the Silver Bullet Band, Understanding on Life 103.1. I'm Robin O'Brien. 10 sentences here you can use to be a better friend. How are you feeling, really? Will you tell me more about that? What can I do to help? What was your day like today? What's feeling hard right now? What can I take off your plate? Here's a strength of yours I noticed. It's okay that you feel this way. Your feelings are normal. I'm checking in. No pressure to answer. Sentences you can use to be a better friend. The Carpenters on the way later this hour. Dionne Warwick.
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8: Our weather stays pretty quiet for the next several days as high pressure builds in across the area. The big story will be the return to the summer heat. It's going to be hot today, mostly sunny skies. High temperatures will climb into the lower to middle 90s. Mostly clear tonight, temperatures will stay in the lower 70s. Lots of sunshine Tuesday, and it's even hotter with high temperatures back in the mid to upper 90s. I'm meteorologist Amy Wilmoth in the NCN Weather Center.
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0: Dan Fogelberg, Make Love Stay on Life in 03.1. 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
0: 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Heard from the Four Seasons before that with Ronnie. On the way, Jim Croce.
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8: A big ridge of high pressure builds across the area, and that means the weather stays quiet and temperatures will stay hot for the next several days. Mostly sunny skies out there today. High temperatures climb into the lower to middle 90s. Mostly clear and warm overnight tonight. Temperatures stay in the lower 70s. Lots of sunshine Tuesday. It's a hot day with highs in the mid to upper 90s. I'm meteorologist Amy Wilmoth in the NCN Weather Center.
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2: AP News. I'm Ed Donahue. There's a possibility of more rain in the Grand Canyon today. Flash flooding killed at least two people. About 15 others are missing.
3: The sky just opened up. Rain, hail, just battering the campsite.
2: Daniel Evans tells the AP he had to get out by helicopter.
3: I was inside my tent and I could see about 5 to 6 inches of water flowing around my tent. The whole campsite just flooded. There's just nowhere for the water to go. And so that went on for maybe 30 minutes.
2: Emergency water restrictions are in place after the Grand Canyon's only water pipeline for tourists and residents was destroyed. Tourists are banned from staying overnight at lodges and hotels inside the park, and year-round residents have to conserve water. Rescuers are racing to free hundreds of workers believed to be trapped in tunnels at hydropower sites that were buried in mud by catastrophic flooding on the Nepal-China border. Four bonds has surpassed 950. Oil prices are higher, stocks are lower after the U.S. hit Iranian sites in the Strait of Hormuz. Vice President J.D. Vance says Iran continues to shoot at commercial shipping.
4: We continue to have a lot of tools at our disposal to prevent them from doing so, or at least cut down on them from doing so. And that's what the president is saying is, look, you guys are shooting at commercial shipping. You guys are behaving like a terrorist country. You've got to stop.
2: The United Arab Emirates Defense Ministry says an Iranian drone has been intercepted over the UAE's territorial waters. Russian forces have relentlessly battered Kyiv and nearby cities for a fifth straight day. Jurors in Las Vegas will hear closing arguments in the trial of Dwayne Keefe D. Davis, accused of orchestrating the 1996 killing of rapper Tupac Shakur. More information at apnews.com. This is AP News.
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8: Our weather stays pretty quiet for the next several days as high pressure builds in across the area. The big story will be the return to the summer heat. It's going to be hot today, mostly sunny skies. High temperatures will climb into the lower to middle 90s. Mostly clear tonight. Temperatures will stay in the lower 70s. Lots of sunshine Tuesday, and it's even hotter with high temperatures back in the mid to upper 90s. I'm meteorologist Amy Wilmoth in the NCN Weather Center.
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0: That's Bonnie Raitt and Nick of Time on Life 103.1. I'm Robin O'Brien. Time for another exciting edition of Four Things You Didn't Know Yesterday. Number one, it wasn't until our 10th president, John Tyler, was in office that a president of the United States would have heard the word dinosaur. It officially entered the English language in 1842. Number two, four things you didn't know yesterday. Botanically speaking, bananas are berries. Number three, four things you didn't know yesterday. Alaska is the only state whose name you can type using just one row on the keyboard, the middle row. And finally, number four, four things you didn't know yesterday. In 2019, there were around 2,000 active high-tech devices orbiting the planet. Today, there are more than 16,000. By 2030, there will be an estimated 60,000. Carole King on the way later this hour, The Righteous Brothers.
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7: A big ridge of high pressure builds across the area, and that means the weather stays quiet and temperatures will stay hot for the next several days. Mostly sunny skies out there today. High temperatures climb into the lower to middle 90s. Mostly clear and warm overnight tonight. Temperatures stay in the lower 70s. Lots of sunshine Tuesday. It's a hot day with highs in the mid to upper 90s. I'm meteorologist Amy Wilmuth in the NCN Weather Center.
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0: That's Air Supply. 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
6: Our weather stays pretty quiet for the next several days as high pressure builds in across the area. The big story will be the return to the summer heat. It's going to be hot today, mostly sunny skies. High temperatures will climb into the lower to middle 90s. Mostly clear tonight. Temperatures will stay in the lower 70s. Lots of sunshine Tuesday, and it's even hotter with high temperatures back in the mid to upper 90s. I'm meteorologist Amy Wilmoth in the NCN Weather Center.
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2: I'm Dan Loney with Your Money Now. President Trump is going to meet with U.S. refiners and fuel distributors on Tuesday. The goal of the meeting is to find a way to expand capacity and get gasoline prices lower. And the question of higher gas prices becomes more important ahead of the midterm elections. AAA says the national average for regular unleaded is currently at $4.08 a gallon, and that's up 90 cents year over year. American Airlines has become the latest company to match federal $1,000 contributions to Trump accounts. The airline will match any contribution by any one of its employees. So far, more than 50 companies have committed to Trump account contributions for their employees. About 1.4 million children overall have been signed up. We take a look at Wall Street, which is lower right now across the board. The Dow Industrial Average is off by more than 300 points. The Nasdaq is off right around 100. West Texas crude up 2.75% at $85 a barrel. And that is Your Money Now.
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0: That's Celine Dion, and New Day Has Come on Life 103.1. I'm Robin O'Brien. Firefighters in Colorado were called to a home to extinguish a fire started by a bear, of all things. Two people were inside the Mount Crested Butte home on the night of August 19th when the bear forced its way through a door and broke through the entryway pane of glass to gain access to the home. Once inside, the bear knocked over shelving, furniture, and window coverings in the entryway and living room before moving into the kitchen. The bear tore apart the refrigerator, scattered trash around the kitchen, and broke apart a wooden dish drying rack. Can you imagine being woken up to that racket? Scary. The wooden rack landed on the electric stovetop, which was turned on at some point during the incident and caught fire. The home's residents called 911 and reported the bear was scratching on their bedroom door. Police arrived on the scene and found the bear attempting to break through a living room window. Unfortunately, citing the bear's aggressive behavior, the active fire, and limited access to the residents, officers euthanized the animal and then extinguished the kitchen fire. The homeowner said a bear had broken into the home on at least one other previous occasion. Terry Jack's on the way later this hour. Simon and Garfunkel.
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10: A big ridge of high pressure builds across the area, and that means the weather stays quiet and temperatures will stay hot for the next several days. Mostly sunny skies out there today. High temperatures climb into the lower to middle 90s. Mostly clear and warm overnight tonight. Temperatures stay in the lower 70s. Lots of sunshine Tuesday. It's a hot day with highs in the mid to upper 90s. I'm meteorologist Amy Wilmuth in the NCN Weather Center.
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0: The Moody Blues, I know you're out there somewhere on Life 103.1. Heard from Neil Sedaka before that, breaking up is hard to do.
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0: That's Cherish and Cool in the Gang on Life 103.1. Dionne Warwick before that, theme from Valley of the Dolls. I'm Robin O'Brien. That'll wrap it up for me on this Monday afternoon. I thank you for taking me along, making me a part of your day today. We appreciate you listening. Stick around for Steve Kelly back in at 3. He has more of your timeless favorites. Ann Murray standing by. Have a marvelous Monday. I'll see you back here tomorrow morning at 10.
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2: AP News, I'm Ed Donahue. At least two people are dead. Others are missing from flash floods in the Grand Canyon. That's the sound of the raging waters. Paige Konieski with the National Weather Service says storms should be moving in the next few hours.
3: And they'll probably start firing up, but then kind of continue throughout the rest of the afternoon. And then storms will certainly be capable of producing periods of heavy rainfall, which can lead to flash flooding concerns. And since that area has been pretty saturated over the last couple days, it's just going to only heighten our flash flood concerns for that area.
2: Meantime, rescuers race to free hundreds of workers believed to be trapped in tunnels at hydropower sites that were buried by mud by catastrophic flooding on the Nepal-China border. Four bodies have been found. School principal Rajendra Dewadi's decision to evacuate his school saved at least 900 students from the flash floods.
4: If I stop the children starting teaching there, if the information was wrong, then one day education will lost. If the information will be right, then the whole life will be lost.
2: As Dewadi followed the students to a nearby hill, the floodwaters rose behind him. The online prediction market platform Kalshi is permanently banning George Santos after concluding the former Republican congressman likely engaged in insider trading when he made over $17,000 betting against his attendance at the State of the Union address. Venezuelans are outraged, and the oil industry is waiting for details. On President Trump's announcement, Venezuela's acting president agreed to give an unnamed U.S. company control of vast amounts of the South American country's untapped oil reserves. Jurors in the Lindsey Clancy trial have resumed deliberations whether to hold the Massachusetts woman criminally responsible for killing her three children. This is AP News.
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10: Our weather stays pretty quiet for the next several days as high pressure builds in across the area. The big story will be the return to the summer heat. It's going to be hot today, mostly sunny skies. High temperatures will climb into the lower to middle 90s. Mostly clear tonight, temperatures will stay in the lower 70s. Lots of sunshine Tuesday, and it's even hotter with high temperatures back in the mid to upper 90s. I'm meteorologist Amy Wilmoth in the NCN Weather Center.
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Classic Eagles getting us started this afternoon. It's Hotel California, and I'm Steve Kelly. We'll look at what's trending online coming up. Now the Beach Boys, Life 103.1.

0: Stevie Wonder, I just called to say I love you. We are Life 103.1. I'm Steve Kelly with a look at what's trending online and social media this afternoon on this final day of August. Dolly Parton, she was laid to rest in Nashville on Friday. Fans are still paying great tributes to her. The Grand Canyon flash flooding over the weekend. Several people are missing, and more storms are expected. That is buzzing. Tim Cook, the CEO at Apple, his era is ending, and a new CEO is about to step in, and people are talking about that. And another hurricane, Hurricane Katrina, is a Category 4 in the Pacific Ocean, and people are talking about that. So there you go. That's what's trending this afternoon. You're caught up. Life 103.1.
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8: A big ridge of high pressure builds across the area, and that means the weather stays quiet and temperatures will stay hot for the next several days. Mostly sunny skies out there today. High temperatures climb into the lower to middle 90s. Mostly clear and warm overnight tonight. Temperatures stay in the lower 70s. Lots of sunshine Tuesday. It's a hot day with highs in the mid to upper 90s. I'm meteorologist Amy Wilmoth in the NCN Weather Center.
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0: Those are the Commodores on the night shift. I'm Steve Kelly here in the afternoon on Life 103.1 WLHC with a look at our community calendar. Today's the last day to get your tickets for the Fill the Bread Basket fundraiser, which is coming up Thursday, September 10th. 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Once again, last day to get your tickets, and you can get more details on their Facebook page. 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
3: Hi, y'all. I'm Selena McCoy, the horticulture agent for Harnett County. Recently, I've received a phone call about caterpillars in oak trees. At this time of year, there are two potential culprits, and in this case, it was the orange-striped oakworm. By the time you realize you have a problem, you've already seen the worst of the damage. Orange-striped oakworm will skeletonize leaves, drawing your attention from what's healthy leaves to those that now look torn. These caterpillars hatch in late summer and become active during the first weeks of August. As they mature, they develop an orange stripe that runs down the body. In August and September, you will see more caterpillars as they drop and crawl from trees looking for soil to continue the next part of their life cycle. However, there is good news, and the good news is threefold. One, oakworms only eat oaks. Two, their damage is limited to 1 to 2 branches on a tree. And three, treatment is not necessary as the worms actually don't harm the tree. For more information on orange-striped oakworms, contact your local extension office.
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2: AP News, I'm Ed Donahue. More rain is expected today in the Grand Canyon after flash flooding left at least two people dead. The AP's Julie Walker has the story of one survivor.
3: Hiker Dan Evans was at Bright Angel Campground in the Grand Canyon Saturday when deadly flash floods from a monsoon hit.
4: And I could see about 5 to 6 inches of water flowing around my tent. The whole campsite just flooded. There was just nowhere for the water to go.
3: He and others began the dangerous hike out. Some were able to pack up. Others fled with the clothes on their backs.
4: I'm just keeping my eyes upstream, just praying that a wall of water isn't coming towards us. We had just seen everyone had just seen the videos of the Nepal floods.
3: Evan says as they were crossing a bridge, the Colorado River was raging beneath them.
4: It was an unbelievable sight. There was a literal cabin floating down the river.
3: Rangers had to evacuate hikers by helicopter.
4: It was like you see in the movies. Are you ready to go? Are you okay? And they put her hand in there.
3: Rescuers are still searching for several missing hikers. I'm Julie Walker.
2: Four bodies have been found as rescuers race to free hundreds of workers believed to be trapped in tunnels at hydropower sites that were buried by mud by catastrophic flooding on the Nepal-China border. A man refusing to eat food while jailed on charges he shot two National Guard troops near the White House can be fed against his will under a judge's emergency order. A district attorney in North Carolina says a teenager who recorded a live stream of a San Diego mosque shooting and shared the killer's writings has been charged with murder. The National Hurricane Center posted a tropical storm warning for the Gulf of Mexico coast near the Texas-Louisiana state line. Forecasters expect a potential tropical cyclone will strengthen into a named storm by tonight. On Wall Street, stocks are lower at the closing bell. This is AP.
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9: Good evening. Tonight's forecast, mostly clear. Lows dip into the lower 70s tonight. And the heat's on Tuesday. Highs are back in the mid-90s with a heat index likely to climb over 100. It is a hot day with plenty of sunshine to kick off the month of September. Wednesday, even hotter. Highs reach the mid to upper 90s with mostly sunny skies. I'm meteorologist Kat Campbell in the NCN Weather Center.
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We are your station for timeless favorites, Life 103.1. Those are the Carpenters, and we also heard the Temptations in there. Steve Kelly, it's just after 4. Here's the Vogues, Life 103.1.

0: That is Bob Seger this afternoon, Life 103.1, and it is the final day of August, August 31st. Let's see what's happened in history on this day, and begin in 1946. The murder mystery, The Big Sleep, was released. It starred Humphrey Bogart and Lauren Bacall. That was their second film together, 1946. 1976, George Harrison was found guilty of subconscious plagiarism of the Chiffon song He's So Fine with his song My Sweet Lord. And after 5 years of appeals, he ended up having to pay $500,000. 1985, Richard Ramirez, the California Night Stalker, was captured in California. He died in prison in 2013, awaiting execution. Michael Jackson released his Bad album this day in 1987. And Princess Diana and her companion, Dodi Al-Fayed, and their chauffeur, Henri Paul, they were killed in a car crash in Paris. That tragedy back in 1997. And President Obama ended U.S. combat involvement in Iraq after 7 years, this day back in 2010. We've got more timeless favorites on the way. Life 103.1.
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9: Good evening. Tonight's forecast, mostly clear. Low temperatures dip into the low 70s tonight. The heat is on as we kick off the month of September. It's mostly sunny with high temperatures climbing into the mid-90s. The heat index is expected to climb back into the triple digits. Wednesday, it's mostly sunny and a degree or two hotter. Highs reach the mid to even upper 90s. I'm meteorologist Kat Campbell in the NCN Weather Center.
10: 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I am from Puerto Rico, and I love 103.1. 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I love

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2: I'm Dan Loney with Your Money Now. The uptick with the Iran conflict sent the markets lower today. The Dow was off 374 points, ending the day at 53,186. NASDAQ lost 31 points. S&P 500 fell 25. New drug pricing deals were announced by the White House today. President Trump said that the mid-sized companies behind these drugs voluntarily agreed to sell their medications for less. They include Teva Pharmaceuticals, CSL, BridgeBio, and more. The companies will provide discounts on outpatient drugs to every state Medicaid program so that prices paid by states align with what the companies charge overseas. The CEO of nutritional supplement company Herbalife, Stefan Graziani, will be leaving that role on October 31st. Finance Chief John DeSimone will take the CEO role on an interim basis. Herbalife shares were down 11.5% today on the news, despite reaffirming its full-year financial guidance. And that is Your Money Now.
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2: Acetaminophen is one of the few over-the-counter pain products approved for use during pregnancy, but recent research has shown mixed results. A new study from Gillings School of Global Public Health at the University of North Carolina adds evidence about the safety of acetaminophen and health of the developing fetus. The research team studied nearly 9,000 mother-infant pairs for adverse birth outcomes. The result? No statistically significant evidence that taking acetaminophen has any negative effect on how early a child is born or its weight at birth. Authors of the article in the American Journal of Epidemiology advise pregnant women to ask their healthcare provider about the use of any pain medications.
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9: Good evening. Tonight's forecast, mostly clear. Lows dip into the lower 70s tonight. And the heat's on Tuesday. Highs are back in the mid-90s with a heat index likely to climb over 100. It is a hot day with plenty of sunshine to kick off the month of September. Wednesday, even hotter. Highs reach the mid to upper 90s with mostly sunny skies. I'm meteorologist Kat Campbell in the NCN Weather Center.
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2: NCN News, I'm Melissa Vail. AP correspondent Julie Walker reports on deadly flash floods in the Grand Canyon that killed two people as the search for the missing continues.
3: Hiker Dan Evans was at Bright Angel Campground in the Grand Canyon Saturday when deadly flash floods from a monsoon hit.
4: And I could see about 5 to 6 inches of water flowing around my tent. The whole campsite just flooded. There was just nowhere for the water to go.
3: He and others began the dangerous hike out. Some were able to pack up. Others fled with the clothes on their backs.
4: I'm just keeping my eyes upstream, just praying that a wall of water isn't coming towards us. We had just seen everyone had just seen the videos of the Nepal floods.
3: Evan says as they were crossing a bridge, the Colorado River was raging beneath them.
4: It was an unbelievable sight. There was a literal cabin floating down the river.
3: Rangers had to evacuate hikers by helicopter.
4: It was like you see in the movies. She's like, are you ready to go? Are you okay? And they put her hand on my back and ran me over to the helicopter and threw me in there.
3: Rescuers are still searching for several missing hikers while confirming two deaths. I'm Julie Walker.
2: With the second week of the school year underway, parents and students are still adjusting to new schedules in classrooms. Doctors say another important back-to-school priority is making sure children are up to date on their vaccinations. Dr. Michelle Fiskus, a pediatrician, tells WWAY in Wilmington.
5: There is no problem with giving multiple vaccines in one visit to your child. And really, we prefer that. It's easier on your child. It's easier for you. You don't have to come back and forth to the doctor so many times.
2: A Winston-Salem teenager has been indicted for multiple counts of murder after participating in the live stream of a terrorist attack. Three people were killed in the mass shooting at the Islamic Center of San Diego on May 18, 2026. District Attorney Jim O'Neill announced on Monday that she published the live stream and disseminated the manifesto of the two shooters. 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
8: Good evening. Tonight's forecast, mostly clear. Low temperatures dip into the low 70s tonight. The heat is on as we kick off the month of September. It's mostly sunny with high temperatures climbing into the mid-90s. The heat index is expected to climb back into the triple digits. Wednesday, it's mostly sunny and a degree or two hotter. Highs reach the mid to even upper 90s. I'm meteorologist Kat Campbell in the NCN Weather Center.
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Our music is always timeless here at Life 103.1 from Tapestry. That's Carole King, and it's Steve Kelly with you with Sonny and Cher. The beat goes on. Life 103.1. The beat.

0: Timeless favorites, Life 103.1, Gino Vannelli, Living Inside Myself. I'm Steve Kelly with you this afternoon, and we are having fun here on the radio, but we're also having a lot of fun on social media with you. 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
5: Good evening. Tonight's forecast, mostly clear. Lows dip into the lower 70s tonight. And the heat's on Tuesday. Highs are back in the mid-90s with a heat index likely to climb over 100. It is a hot day with plenty of sunshine to kick off the month of September. Wednesday, even hotter. Highs reach the mid to upper 90s with mostly sunny skies. I'm meteorologist Kat Campbell in the NCN Weather Center.
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3: Scottie Scheffler erased a three-shot deficit of the final round, shooting a 66 to win the Tour Championship at Eastlake for his second career FedEx Cup title. 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

0: It's Los Lobos, Life 103.1. I'm Steve Kelly, making way for Angie Michaels. She's on the way next for you. I'll see you back in the morning at 7, Life 103.1.
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2: Hi, y'all. I'm Selena McCoy, the horticulture agent for Harnett County. Recently, I've received a phone call about caterpillars in oak trees. At this time of year, there are two potential culprits, and in this case, it was the orange-striped oakworm. By the time you realize you have a problem, you've already seen the worst of the damage. Orange-striped oakworm will skeletonize leaves, drawing your attention from what's healthy leaves to those that now look torn. These caterpillars hatch in late summer and become active during the first weeks of August. As they mature, they develop an orange stripe that runs down the body. In August and September, you will see more caterpillars as they drop and crawl from trees looking for soil to continue the next part of their life cycle. However, there is good news, and the good news is threefold. 1. Oakworms only eat oaks. 2. Their damage is limited to 1 to 2 branches on a tree. And 3. Treatment is not necessary as the worms actually don't harm the tree. For more information on orange-striped oakworms, contact your local extension office.
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6: Good evening. Tonight's forecast, mostly clear. Low temperatures dip into the low 70s tonight. The heat is on as we kick off the month of September. It's mostly sunny with high temperatures climbing into the mid-90s. The heat index is expected to climb back.

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2: AP News, I'm Ed Donahue. More rain is expected today in the Grand Canyon after flash flooding left at least two people dead. The AP's Julie Walker has the story of one survivor.
3: Hiker Dan Evans was at Bright Angel Campground in the Grand Canyon Saturday when deadly flash floods from a monsoon hit.
4: And I could see about 5 to 6 inches of water flowing around my tent. The whole campsite just flooded. There's just nowhere for the water to go.
3: He and others began the dangerous hike out. Some were able to pack up. Others fled with the clothes on their backs.
4: I'm just keeping my eyes upstream, just praying that a wall of water isn't coming towards us. We had just seen everyone had just seen the videos of the Nepal floods.
3: Evan says as they were crossing a bridge, the Colorado River was raging beneath them.
4: It was an unbelievable sight. There was a literal cabin floating down the river.
3: Rangers had to evacuate hikers by helicopter.
4: It was like you see in the movies. She's like, "Are you ready to go? Are you okay?" And they put her hand on my back.
3: Rescuers are still searching for several missing hikers. I'm Julie Walker.
2: Four bodies have been found as rescuers race to free hundreds of workers believed to be trapped in tunnels at hydropower sites that were buried by mud by catastrophic flooding on the Nepal-China border. A man refusing to eat food while jailed on charges he shot two National Guard troops near the White House can be fed against his will under a judge's emergency order. A district attorney in North Carolina says a teenager who recorded a live stream of a San Diego mosque shooting and shared the killer's writings has been charged with murder. The National Hurricane Center posted a tropical storm warning for the Gulf of Mexico coast near the Texas-Louisiana state line. Forecasters expect a potential tropical cyclone will strengthen into a named storm by tonight. On Wall Street, stocks are lower at the closing bell. This is AP News.
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9: Good evening. Tonight's forecast, mostly clear. Lows dip into the lower 70s tonight. And the heat's on Tuesday. Highs are back in the mid-90s with a heat index likely to climb over 100. It is a hot day with plenty of sunshine to kick off the month of September. Wednesday, even hotter. Highs reach the mid to upper 90s with mostly sunny skies. I'm meteorologist Kat Campbell in the NCN Weather Center.
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5: Good evening. Tonight's forecast, mostly clear. Low temperatures dip into the low 70s tonight. The heat is on as we kick off the month of September. It's mostly sunny with high temperatures climbing into the mid-90s. The heat index is expected to climb back into the triple digits. Wednesday, it's mostly sunny and a degree or two hotter. Highs reach the mid to even upper 90s. I'm meteorologist Kat Campbell in the NCN Weather Center.
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Feel good music. 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I'm Shirley. I live in Southern Pines, and I love 103.1.

0: You might be feeling a little on the weepy side after hearing from Journey with Open Arms on Life 103.1. And while we are getting ready to kick off the month of September, that is going to include the Siler City History Club adding to its collection of stories, memories, photos, and mementos of life in Siler City, thanks to you. 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

0: Quincy Jones and James Ingram helping you, definitely shake off the Sunday scaries. Everybody seems to deal with that when we know we have to go back to work on a Monday. And this is the last day of August, so do try to make it extra special. And of course, while you are listening to more songs that are timeless from Fleetwood Mac and Julio Iglesias and Willie Nelson.
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2: NCN News, I'm Alyssa Vail. AP's Lisa Dwyer reports there is still no verdict in the Lindsey Clancy trial.
3: Jurors in the Lindsey Clancy trial have ended a third day of deliberating without a verdict on whether the Massachusetts woman is criminally responsible for killing her three children in 2023. Clancy, a former nurse, does not deny strangling her children, but claims postpartum psychosis led to her actions. Prosecutors argue she knew what she was doing. A jury could find her guilty of murder or manslaughter, or acquit her if they believe psychiatric problems were to blame. Her sentence could range from life in prison to confinement in a mental health facility. I'm Lisa Dwyer.
2: The Supreme Court is allowing the White House to continue construction on President Donald Trump's $400 million White House ballroom project while his administration appeals a judge's order halting the work. The justices intervened Monday after lower courts found work must stop because the project doesn't have congressional approval. A 17-year-old Winston-Salem girl who recorded a live stream of a deadly San Diego mosque shooting in May has been charged with murder by aiding and abetting. Forsyth County District Attorney Jim O'Neill said at a news conference that the suspect was arrested last week.
4: In North Carolina, our legislators, thankfully, have changed the law so that a 17-year-old in North Carolina who engages in this unbelievably terroristic and treacherous behavior can be treated as an adult.
2: The founder of a nonprofit accused of failing to pay his employees appeared briefly in court on Monday. He fainted later while speaking to reporters in the elevator. Courtney Jordan, who runs the organization known as CJF America, appeared in Durham County Court on a charge of obtaining property by false pretenses and allegations that he failed to pay employees. While speaking with reporters after court, Jordan denied allegations of failed payments to his employees. 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
3: 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Come join the fun and fellowship at Caldee Presbyterian Church in West End on Sunday, August 30th from 4 to 6. It'll be an afternoon of bluegrass music with Southridge, ice cream, cookies, and more. All are welcome to attend. The Siler City History Club is looking to add to its collection of stories, memories, photos, and mementos of life in Siler City. 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The Alzheimer's Association Western Carolina Chapter is hosting Walk to End Alzheimer's, Moore County, at Sandhills Community College on Saturday, September 19th. 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

My name is John Monroe. I'm a truck driver, and I drive up and down the road local all day long. And I listen to Robin O'Brien, and I love to hear her tell her about her everyday things going on and all. And it's a really good station to listen to.

0: We're always around when you need us, Life 103.1. And don't forget, tonight is the night that the grand finale is going to happen with Dancing with the Stars, the next pro. We're going to find out who is becoming a new member of the pros on DWTS with their 35th season starting, I think, in just a couple weeks, maybe a little better than that. But you might want to take a look at Dancing with the Stars, the next pro finale tonight on ABC or the Hulu Plus streaming service, while we move on to Marvin Gaye to keep it timeless tonight, along with Linda Ronstadt.
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0: We all know Steve Kelly is your angel in the morning, and you also get to catch up with him in the afternoon. Before I keep you company, Angie Michaels, while we are heading into the night, getting through the unofficial last day of summer, because according to meteorologists, tomorrow is when fall begins, but we all know that the autumnal equinox isn't going to happen until the 22nd of September, and that's when it's going to really feel like fall, y'all. So look forward to that. 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